Rebel Girl by Bikini Kill on What the Punk, kicking off our second hour. I'm your host, Sophia. Did you see that Olivia Rodrigo created like an all-girl music festival? I believe it's this weekend. I may be wrong. It might have been last. No, I feel like I would have seen more pictures. I believe it's this weekend. This weekend being next weekend because it's Friday. But, well, maybe it is this weekend. I don't know. But she created an all-girl music festival. I believe it's called Daisy Chain. And Bikini Kill is playing at it, which is pretty cool. I feel like that's super fun that someone like that is rich is using that power to create something really fun, like an all-girl music festival. It's an all-woman bands, and all the times are not overlapping, so everyone can get a pretty full audience. It seems like it's gonna be pretty fun. The promos for it are adorable. The like aesthetic of it is so cute. It's very well made, so I'm excited to see how it plays out. For now, we're going a little Midwest emo. This is I Think You Were in My Profile Picture Once by Modern Baseball.

That was No Shoes in the Coffee Shop or Socks by Hot Mulligan on What the Punk. I'm Sophia. And as I mentioned, I've been gone because I was doing exciting things. And one of those exciting things was Lollapalooza. Hot Mulligan played at Lollapalooza this year. I was barricade. Oh my gosh. It was incredible. It was so much fun. They did a great job. I was a little disappointed they didn't play that song. I didn't think they were going to, but in my heart, I really wanted them to. Oh, I love that song. But what they did play was really good, and it was just such a good show. Like, it was so fun. Honestly, the bands that played before were pretty similar music, and they did a really good job as well. The crowd was so good. The whole show was good. So yeah, big fan of that. I love when, like, okay, not that Hot Mulligan is niche at all, but music festivals like Lollapalooza don't really tend to play, like, even though that's the whole point of, like, big music festivals like Lollapalooza, is to do, like, a bunch of different types of music. You don't really get a lot of, like, the emo, punk, pop, punk music at them. We did get a couple this year, but past years have had more, so I was a little disappointed, but it was still exciting to see that kind of, like, similar music taste, and, like, what we did get was really good, so I did like it. For now, I've got more music. This is Band in DC by Bad Brains.

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I'm in trouble, I'm so cliche. See, that word just wears me out. Makes me feel like just another boy to laugh and joke about. But even worse, I can't stop calling her. I love to hear that voice. And honestly, I'm left with no choice. I've been playing too much games, I've been listening to jazz. I call so many times, I swear she's going

That was Trouble by Never Shout Never on What the Punk. It's Sophia. Reminder, follow the Instagram with the Punk 89.1. Speaking of Never Shout Never, I keep getting TikTok videos on like nostalgic vibes, and I'm one of those people that like nostalgia will kill me. Like I just love that kind of stuff. Like the like, oh, back in the 2000s, like classroom or POV, like it's Halloween and you're in middle school or whatever. Like I don't know why, like I just really enjoy them. And I keep getting ones that are like emo or like alt Tumblr, like 2015 vibes, and it's always pictures of Christopher Drew. Like it feels like seeing like an old lover or something. Like it's literally so bad. I keep seeing so many of them, or like him on stage, or him when he was at the Tonight Show, or and they're like, wow, like what happened to him? Like it like gets me every time. For now though, I guess I'll stick to more music. This is Appearances by The Material.

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This is What the Punk on FM 89.

That was Stay the Night by the Millionaires on What the Punk. I'm Sophia, a little scene queen moment. I'm thinking of doing like my dream Riot Fest lineup because it's coming up. It's coming up. It's almost Riot Fest time. So maybe look out for that. Let me know things you want to see for the upcoming school year. School starts next week or 10 days. School starts in 10 days. I'm excited, a little nervous. I don't know. I love school. Like, I'm studying to be a teacher, so obviously I love school. But there's still sometimes a little nerve-wracking. Working in school is, like, the worst combo ever. But that's okay. I've got some more music. I want to do more interviews as well. But this was the first band I ever interviewed. This is Hey Rosa by Grave Animosity.

0: decides to change.
1: Crying, moshing, and everything in between. This is What the Punk, the best emo, punk, and pop punk on FM 89.

That was Red Sun Foe by Red Sun on What the Punk. I'm Sophia. We're almost coming to an end, but a little bit more before that. I was in Indiana, I was telling my friend about this next band because I was talking about how they go from like that screamo lyric where you don't really know what they're saying into like the most beautiful riff in the entire world. And of course, I'm talking about I Set My Friends on Fire. Literally, that's what I'd be talking about. But there's just what they do, like, you have no, like, in Things That Rhyme With Orange, it's literally, like, you have no idea what they're saying, and then suddenly I'm feeling, like, angels lifted up into the heavens, like, glowing fireworks, my eyes are, like, the pupils are getting larger, like, it's the whole vibe. So, this is Brief Interviews with Hideous Men by I Set My Friends on Fire.

That was Breaking and Entering by Tonight Alive on What the Punk. I'm Sophia, and our time has come to an end, unfortunately. But it's okay, because I'm here for the next 2 hours. It's just the time for What the Punk to be over. But we have our regularly scheduled program, so don't worry, and come back. Actually, not next week, because I will be DJing an event for the school. But the week after that, when school has started, I've got another special episode for you. We're doing, I believe, Games We Play. So get excited for that. I'm excited. I love Games We Play. Follow the Instagram, whatthepunk89.1, for updates on that and updates on my schedule and things like that, when What the Punk is going. If you have any requests for the next couple hours, or requests for What the Punk, what do you want to see? What do you want to hear? What are the vibes? What are the energy? Let me know at 630-637-8989 or DM me on whatthepunk89.1. For now, here we go. Dance, Gavin, dance. Uneasy hearts weigh the most.

0: 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Now's my chance to be a real-life superhero. 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
3: Yeah!

That was Past the Nirvana by Pierce the Veil on FM 89. It's Sophia. I'm here for the next 2 hours. If you have any requests, let me know at 630-637-8989. 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

That was Madness by Ceremony on WNC's Pure Rock Radio. I'm Sophia, and this past week I was traveling in Indiana, which was exciting. So I was visiting my best friend, and I love her so much. However, Indiana is so boring. There is quite literally nothing to do there. I thought Midwest was bad, like, in general. Like, I thought Illinois was bad sometimes. I'm like, dang, I'm bored. I don't know what to do. Like, there's nothing to do. Like, I've been to the mall 20 times. I've been to 70 parks. Like, I don't know if I can do this. There, it literally was like, you want to stare at the wall? Like, and we obviously made it fun either way. Like, it's always good to see her, but it, like, we probably went to every coffee and bagel shop you could. We went to every antique shop you could. Like, and had great coffee and bagels, by the way. Shout out to Davey's Delicious Bagels. So good. And the antique stores were, like, old, like, roller rinks they turned into antique stores. Or, like, a bus they turned into, like, a pop-up antique store. Like, fun stuff like that. Like, it was cool, but I was like, guys, we have got to find something to do. And a lot of, like, playing games and stuff like that, which is so fun. And we did play some fun, like, board games, card games, things like that. But dang, like, it truly is the Midwest emo is real. It's real. It's real. And it was fun, though. It was fun, though. But I definitely was feeling the energy. I've got some more music for you. This is Come As You Are by Nirvana.

Just playing was Drive by Growing Pains on WNC's Commercial Free Rock. I'm Sophia, and school's coming up, which I am very excited, but I'm a little nervous. I mentioned this on my show with the punk, which was before this, but I don't know. I do really like school, and I love the campus here. It's very beautiful, and it'll be very fun to, you know, have like a more solid routine. But I do think that there's like kind of a stigma with around like starting school. I think that's just because it's a stressful time, and which I totally understand. But I think that we need to like hype it up, make it more fun. Like, I don't know. I feel like there's can be exciting parts to starting school. Sometimes school is like people's safe spot, and like there's where their friends are and things like that, and extracurricular activities and just like learning is so important. Truly, knowledge is power. Like, not to sound cringy, but truly it is. And just like allowing people to learn and have education is so important. So I'm excited to get back into the school year, get back into the groove of things, and doing it all with music. I know, like, I feel like I talk about music so much, which is obviously like it's half my job, but there's just like something about it that has, it's like it's made for people, it's made by people for people. So I feel like that's why it's so enjoyable. Same with education. Like, we educate people like to create better people. So like, that's what music's for. I love it. All right, here we go. This is Stigmata by Ministry on WNC.

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That was I've Been Waiting by Matthew Sweet on FM 89. It's Sophia. If you have any requests, let me know at 630-637-8989. 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

some new music on WNC that was Stained by Lemonsucker on FM 89. I'm Sophia, and whilst I was in Indiana, my friend has four younger siblings. One, two, three, five. Yeah, four younger siblings. And I have never felt so old in my entire life. I'm not that old. I'm not old at all, frankly. Yet, being there, I literally felt so old. And I feel like the same way whenever I'm doing my student teaching. I genuinely feel like an ancient relic. And I don't know why, but I just don't get them. Like, they they were complaining about having to do homework, and it was, like, a sheet of paper. And I was like, lock in. It's one sheet of paper. And, like, I'm sure at their age I was also complaining about having to do a sheet of paper for homework. But now it's, like, I'm writing 10-page essays for fun. So I'm like, please just do the sheet of paper. And I was watching this video the other day about, like, millennials versus Gen Z versus Gen Alpha. And the whole, first off, Gen Alpha, crazy name. But the whole, like, debacle between the three is kind of funny because it's, I don't know if other generations had that, like, debate or debacle. I'm undecided. Maybe I'll ask my parents. But, or if you know, let me know. 630-637-8989. Has there always been this, like, weird, like, debate on which generation is better? Because I feel like it kind of, like, doesn't matter. I don't feel, like, superior towards Gen Alpha. I just feel old and, like, not cool. Which, like, not that I was ever, like, super cool, but, like now I'm pretty, I like to think I'm cool, but I think I might not be, like, compared to these other kids. I don't know. It's shocking. I feel like no one has a weird phase anymore. Maybe that's just me, though. I don't know. Maybe I'm sounding old. Maybe I'm making myself sound old. Let me know. 630-637-8989. Use that same number for request. This is Alkaline Trio, Cringe.

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I'm Sophia. And the word ocarina, I'm assuming it's like that little instrument that's like a flute. It's not spelled the same, but in my mind, it's that. And I'm kind of just saying that because I want to talk about the Renaissance Fair. I love the Renaissance Fair. I go almost every year. I haven't been yet this year. I need to lock in. I need to go. I really want to. Apparently, it's like 10 times more expensive now, though, but I feel like the whole world is like 10 times more expensive now, so I don't know. But I love the Renaissance Fair, and the reason why I bring it up with the ocarina is because there is a... Watch me be... It's like a totally different word, but the little, like, flute things. There's like a stand at the Renaissance Fair. She's there every year and she sells the little flutes and she plays them and she dances around. It's like so cute and fun, and that's what I love about the Renaissance Fair. Like, everyone's just like having a good time. It's like there's peace at the Renaissance Fair, and I love that. I also love the pickle lady that's there. She like gives you like these garlic pickles, and they're so incredible. I love pickles. And that's kind of a hot take. Apparently there are more pickle haters than there are pickle lovers in the world. Let me know. Are you a pickle hater or a pickle lover at 630-637-8989? Use that same number for requests, 630-637-8989. And let's get back to the music. This is Just the Way You Are by Billy Joel.

That was History of a Boring Town by Less Than Jake on FM 89. I'm Sophia. I love Less Than Jake. They're playing at Riot Fest this year. Definitely check that out. Up next is another favorite of mine. This is Campus by Vampire Weekend.

That was Blood by Mary in the Junkyard on WNC's Pure Rock Radio. I'm Sophia. Some new music for you. I love when we get a little new music special. I have been trying to, like, discover new stuff because I always have this issue where I find new songs, I become obsessed with them, I listen to them until literally my ears are bleeding, and then I'm sick of them and I don't know what to listen to. And I'm currently at the point where I don't know what to listen to, and I'm listening to just the same stuff over and over and over again, so having this new music is always helpful. Earlier I was talking about the debate and debacle between generations, and I didn't really ask anyone, but I do think that I did a little bit more research, and I do think that there might have been a slight debate, but I think it was more things like social norms as opposed to, like, random stuff. Like, the millennial and, like, Gen Z, like, fight was, like, middle parts and a side part in your hair, and I think, like, the before, was it, like, Generation X and, like, the baby boomers, I think it was more, like, wearing pants versus a skirt. Like, it was that kind of thing where it was more like a social norm aspect as opposed to, like, a random thing. Like, I know, like, pants and skirt is kind of random, but, like, in the sense that, like, baby boomers, like, I might be thinking too far here, but, like, baby boomers, like, women were not really wearing pants, but we're doing skirts. And then, like, Gen X was, like, we're allowing women to wear pants. That type of thing, if you know what I mean? Like, it's kind of, like, social norm as opposed to, like, the funny thing being the mustache tattoo on the finger versus, like, a fine line tattoo, which you would see, like, now on Gen Z, if that makes sense. Up next, though, I've got a request from Tim in Chicago. Thank you, Tim. If you have requests, just like Tim, text in at 630-637-8989. And here we go. This is Don't Look Back by Boston.

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0: Verdad, that's just my vibe.
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1: That was Pinup Boys by West Side Cowboy on WNC's Commercial Free Rock. I'm Sophia, and it's time to wrap this up for the night. But don't worry, stay tuned. Vintage Rock is coming up at 10 p.m. I believe tonight is Led Zeppelin. Correct me if I'm wrong, but I think it's Led Zeppelin. So definitely stay tuned for that. Missing Vintage Rock right now. When the school year starts up, though, you might see me again here on Vintage Rock. Always check out me from 6 to 10 p.m. right now. Might change when school starts. I'll let you know. But definitely 6 to 8 for What the Punk, my punk, emo, and pop punk show. We do all things that. And follow my Instagram, whatthepunk89.1, to get updates on the artist spotlight and other fun and cool and exciting things. Have a great weekend. It's Friday. Happy Friday. Great things for the weekend coming up. Enjoy the rest of the night. Music wise, this is Echo by Vertical Horizon.

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WONC Naperville, Chicago invites you to stay with us for the next 2 hours as we uncover the lost and forgotten songs of the decade 1964 to 1974, arguably the finest decade in music history. Grab your significant other, your neighbor, your dog, or whoever is in close proximity to you right now, and start rocking, because FM 89's vintage rock starts right now. Down, down, boy. We're keeping it chill tonight.

Hear My Train a-coming by the Jimi Hendrix Experience right here on FM89's Vintage Rock. Good evening, everyone. I'm your host, Dana McGuire. You're tuned in to the Friday edition of Vintage Rock, where we're spinning the best tracks from 1964 to 1974. It's the best of the psychedelic decade, and really excited to be joining you guys all on the air tonight. This is my second to last Friday Vintage that I will ever be hosting here on the station, as my time at NCC comes to an end after this summer. So a little bit sad, but we're going to make the most of it and have a great night jamming out to the best of the psychedelic era. Let me know what you guys want to listen to. You can shoot me a text at 630-637-8989. Let me know your favorite song from the vintage decade, and I'll get in tonight's rotation. We got a lot of good stuff coming up tonight, and I really want to focus tonight on kind of the big turning points in these artists' history and their discography, the big moments that absolutely made their careers worthwhile. There's a lot of big pivot moments that really kind of solidified these artists in that decade, and that's what we're diving into tonight. We're going to hear some history of this week in vintage. We're going to dive into some classic vintage rock studios and hopefully learn a lot and listen to some good music. So stick along for the ride. It will not disappoint. We got the Beatles coming up next, y'all, with You've Got to Hide Your Love Away. That's coming up next by the Beatles right here on FM 89 Vintage Rock.

You've Got to Hide Your Love Away by the Beatles here on FM 89 Vintage Rock. That song came out in 1965 off of their Help album. And the song was mainly written by John Lennon of course, the Beatles. All about hiding emotion and being unable to openly express your love. Common theme across many of the Beatles tracks, and fans absolutely love that track. Not their largest song in the world, but definitely a fan favorite nonetheless. There's a big influence here from Bob Dylan. In 1964 to 65, John Lennon was listening to a lot of Bob Dylan tracks, and he became obsessed with trying to find ways that pop songs could become more confessional and, you know, kind of go along with the themes of Bob Dylan's music, but with a pop spin. And he did just that. Lennon acknowledged in many different interviews that Dylan had a major influence on his songwriting during these years. And this song is a great example of where the Beatles kind of fused pop songwriting with personal storytelling. And it turned out phenomenally well. And in my opinion, I think this is really what kind of solidified the Beatles in the psychedelic decade and really their overall success as a career as well. What a great track. We got a lot more music headed your way, so stick around. The Vagrants are coming up next with Respect. That's up next on Vintage Rock, and shoot me any requests you might have. 630-637-8989. Respect is coming up next.

The Vagrants with Respect here on Vintage Rock FM 89. Everyone's heard this song, but there's a good chance you did not hear this specific version. The Vagrants released this cover in 1967 of Otis Redding's original record, Respect, which came out in 1965. Aretha Franklin transforms this track as well in 1967 with her own version. But the Vagrants took it somewhere completely different, really kind of leaning into garage rock vibes, of course, psychedelic rock, and just really heavy on the guitar and kind of the raw sound throughout this whole track. The Vagrants' lead guitarist at the time was Leslie West, and a few years later, he would release Mountain as a solo record, which would perform phenomenally well with bassist and producer Felix Pappalardi, who was actually the producer on the track we just heard. So really cool to see all of these people collaborating and coming up with their own personal projects and just expanding their musical collaboration. What a good moment for psychedelic rock. And also what a cool way to see three incredibly different versions of the exact same song, The Vagrants, Aretha Franklin, and of course Otis Redding's original track. All completely different genres, all drawn from the same song with the same influence, but with each artist doing something just a little bit different. We got more music right around the corner, y'all. Next up, we got a listener request coming in from Rob and Glenn Allen, who wants to listen to Wooden Ships by Crosby, Stills, and Nash. We got that coming up next, right here on Vintage Rock.

The year was 1969, and that year, two almost identical songs of Wooden Ships were released. The one we just heard was released by Crosby, Stills, and Nash. However, one writer on this track originally was not credited at all for their work on the track due to some major contract disagreements with their publisher. We'll hear more about that in just a second. But the song we just heard, Wooden Ships, Crosby, Stills, and Nash, like I said, came out in 1969, written by David Crosby, Stephen Stills, and Paul Cantor. Jefferson Airplane recorded Wooden Ships as well for their Volunteers album in 1969. So two different versions, different interpretations of the exact same song. It's a dark track, kind of talking about a post-apocalyptic world. And the story goes that David Crosby wrote this song on his boat as he was an avid sailor. He had a boat called the Mayan, and they wrote this song on the boat and about the wooden ship, and it just took off. One of rock's most recognizable tracks. But strangely enough, Paul Cantor was not credited on this track at all. He was under strict contract restrictions around Jefferson Airplane's publishing arrangements. So when Crosby, Stills, and Nash released this song to start, before Jefferson Airplane released their version, he could not be listed in the credits at all until Jefferson Airplane finally released their own version of the song a couple months later. They were finally able to credit him for all the work that he did. Now, y'all, tonight we're talking about big moments in psychedelic history that changed everything. The moments that, you know, completely changed the tide for these artists, small ones, big ones, everything in between. For Crosby, Stills, and Nash, it was when Stephen Stills and David Crosby met Graham Nash and invited him into their group. At the time, David Crosby had been kicked out of the Byrds. Stephen Stills had completely lost his band, Buffalo Springfield, and they started singing together at a gathering at Joni Mitchell's house. And Graham Nash was in attendance there. He heard them sing, joined in, and the harmonies were absolutely amazing. From there, the rest is history. They met each other. They all three banded together and created the band that we know and love today. Shortly thereafter, they would play at Woodstock in August of 1969 as one of their earliest first performances. What a first performance to have at such a historic festival like Woodstock. You knew their career was going to be big if that's what they were kicking things off with, and that they did. We got a lot more music coming your way, y'all, and a lot more fun facts as well. Next up, we got Frankenstein by the Edgar Winter Group. That's a listener request coming in from Tim in Chicago. Thank you for the request. We got that coming up next. And if you guys have anything else you want to hear, shoot me a text, 630-637-8989. Frankenstein, coming up next.

the surprise number one hit that doesn't really have anything to do with Frankenstein's monster, but still is very fittingly titled by the Edgar Winter Group. That was Frankenstein, coming out in 1973, written by Edgar Winter. This song surprisingly hit number one on the charts that year, but they never thought it was going to be as much of a hit as it was. Frankenstein was the B-side to their single Hanging Around, but DJs started flipping the record over and playing it, and the listeners absolutely loved this track. Sometimes it's just those pivotal moments, like the DJs deciding to play a track that wasn't meant to ever be as huge as it was. We're talking all about the pivotal moments in rock and roll psychedelic rock history tonight that changed everything, and that was one of them. As DJs started playing the song more and more, it skyrocketed on the charts. And here's the cool part, that song is entirely instrumental, but the reasoning behind its title is the fact that the song used to be significantly longer, more than three times its radio length. Producer Rick Derringer was working on the track, and they decided they needed to make it a little bit shorter to fit on the single and for radio playing, so they started cutting up the track into multiple different sections. But y'all, this was a long time ago, way before all of the digital tools that we have today, so they were literally physically cutting the tape together with razor blades and magnetic recording tape, and stitching it back together, creating basically a Frankenstein's monster of the tape of this song. And it turned out phenomenally well. We hear all kinds of different instruments on that track, saxophone, keyboard, synthesizer, and drums, all of which are being played by Edgar Winter. He was a pretty multifaceted artist, and the track obviously did incredibly well. What a good track to continue on with vintage rock. We got another listener request coming up next from Howard in Naperville, who wants to listen to Let It Grow by Eric Clapton. That's coming up next, and right after that, we got the 4x4 by Led Zeppelin, so start thinking of your favorite Led Zeppelin songs and let me know. You can shoot me a text at 630-637-8989. The 4x4 is right around the corner. For now, Eric Clapton coming up next, Let It Grow, right here on Vintage Rock.

0: Eric Clapton here on Vintage Rock. That was Let It Grow, arguably his comeback album coming off of 461 Ocean Boulevard. Eric Clapton had gone through some significant career waves at this point. After having a substantial career years earlier, he fell into a horrible heroin addiction until finally coming back to the music scene. Recording 461 Ocean Boulevard, releasing it in 1974, and basically coming back to the charts. While that particular song did not chart incredibly well, 461 Ocean Boulevard also featured I Shot the Sheriff, which was Clapton's cover of the Bob Marley track, which skyrocketed to number one in the United States that year. This song, an album, is just a great example, again, of those pivotal moments in rock and roll history that changed everything. 461 Ocean Boulevard was recorded in Miami, Florida, by Eric Clapton. And the title of the album actually relates back to the place that he stayed while recording this album. He recorded the album at Criteria Studios in Miami, but while staying while recording, he was staying at a rental house with that exact address on Golden Beach in Florida. So he decided to fittingly name the album after that address, and the rest is history. What a great track. We got a lot more music coming your way, y'all, and it's about 10:30, which means it's time for the Vintage Rock 4x4, as we do every night here on Vintage Rock. It's Friday, so that means it's Led Zeppelin tonight. We're going to be playing four Led Zeppelin songs, so start thinking of your favorite Led Zeppelin track, and I'll get it in the rotation. You can shoot me a text at 630-637-8989. We got a listener request from Pinko coming up next with Heartbreaker by Led Zeppelin. That's up next right here on Vintage Rock, the Led Zeppelin 4x4.
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Led Zeppelin here on FM89's Vintage Rock 4x4, kicking off the 4x4 with Heartbreaker and Living Loving Made, the iconic radio twofer that would almost always play back-to-back back in the day when DJs were spinning this track. That came off of the Led Zeppelin 2 album in 1969, and those two songs were back-to-back on the album. So hey guys, I guess we get a little bit of a bonus track on the Vintage Rock 4x4 tonight, because that only counted as number one. We got three more headed your way. But this song absolutely took off. It became iconic, as I said, to be played back-to-back. And Jimmy Page reportedly did not particularly like Living Loving Made at all. He had stated in numerous interviews that it just simply wasn't his favorite, but radio listeners begged to differ. The song did phenomenally well on the charts, and the pairing even between the two songs made it all the more desirable. The moment that changed everything for Led Zeppelin here, specifically with Led Zeppelin 2, actually happens while the band was out on the road. You see, they were super, super busy with touring throughout most of 1968 after their first album absolutely exploded. And they spent pretty much that entire year not only touring, but also recording this second album at studios across the country of the United States and throughout Britain whenever they could while they were touring. So they were

Song number two on the Vintage Rock 4x4, that was Led Zeppelin's What Is and What Never Should Be. Led Zeppelin is often remembered for volume and just loud tracks, but this song absolutely kind of takes a little bit of a different approach, especially in the beginning. It's a little bit slower, but what a good track it is. The arrangement of this song tells, you know, a really kind of strong, emotionally driven story. It's really, really dreamy and kind of feels, you know, very, very soft at times, which again is just a little bit strange for Led Zeppelin, but it worked nonetheless. This again came off of the Led Zeppelin 2 album, and what a great song and what a great album as well. I love the Led Zeppelin 2 album, and as we just talked about a few minutes

ago. They wrote it entirely on the road, which is absolutely insane. We got more Led Zeppelin coming up next, y'all. We got a listener request coming in from Lawrence in Downers Grove, who wants to listen to Trampled Underfoot. So that's going to be song number 3 on the 4x4. Stick around because we got more Led Zeppelin coming up right after that. And if you guys have any other Led Zeppelin songs you want to hear, let me know. We got one more spot after this. So you can shoot me a text, 630-637-8989. Trampled Underfoot is up next.

a funky one from Led Zeppelin that was Trampled Underfoot, coming off of their Physical Graffiti album in 1975, written by Page Plant and John Paul Jones. What a great track. Love how funky that one is. And just another phenomenal example of Led Zeppelin just drawing on some classic blues influence. The lyrics date back to Robert Johnson's 1936 song, Terraplane Blues, which Led Zeppelin then took 40 years later and completely modernized the track. What a great song. And, again, just a good testament to Led Zeppelin's ability to just totally take these classic Delta blues tracks, make them a little bit more funky and just a lot more fun, and really create an entirely new genre. The band was also heavily inspired by Stevie Wonder's Superstition song, and we hear John Paul Jones playing a Hohner clavinet D6, which is the piano that we hear throughout the whole track. It produced really percussive sounds and, really kind of dives into those funky vibes. We got one more Led Zeppelin song headed your way before we wrap up the 4x4, and we got another hour of vintage rock right after that. We got Houses of the Holy by Led Zeppelin. That's coming up next, closing out the 4x4 right here on Vintage Rock.

0: We've got another hour of vintage rock just for you. Well, and us. Yeah, we like these tunes too. On WONC, Naperville, Chicago.
1: Welcome to hour number two of Vintage Rock, y'all. We just heard Led Zeppelin's Houses of the Holy coming off of their 1975 Physical Graffiti album. Surprisingly enough, Houses of the Holy did not actually make the cut for their Houses of the Holy album that came out a few years prior. When writing that 1973 album, the band decided that the actual title track, Houses of the Holy, just simply didn't fit the vibe. Led Zeppelin was really focused on creating albums that were really succinct with central themes and, tracks that kind of all went together, and they just did not think it made the cut. So Jimmy Page decided that they would completely nix that track. And then years later, when writing and recording Physical Graffiti, they decided to dive into their own vault after years and years of drawing influence from previous artists and, blues artists and stuff like that. This album was really kind of a culmination of stuff that they had in their own vault. We had songs like Boogie with Stu and Bronnyar, which were all songs that were written years before and never found their home on a Led Zeppelin album until Physical Graffiti. What a great track, and absolutely glad they released that one because it's one of my favorite Led Zeppelin tracks by far. But y'all, that was the 4x4, a little bit of a longer one tonight, but we learned a lot, heard a lot of good songs, and we got another hour of vintage rock headed your way. So we got more music right around the corner, y'all, with Steppenwolf, Rock Me. That's coming up next, and stick around because we got This Week in Vintage History coming up right after that. Rock Me is up next.

Steppenwolf with Rock Me here on FM89's Vintage Rock. Y'all, we're about to get into the segment that I love most on the show. We've been doing this the past few Vintage Rock episodes that I've hosted, and it's, of course, This Week in Vintage History. A lot of stuff happened in the Vintage Rock decade, and, you know, it's a great time to kind of dive back into the past and see what exactly happened this week in Vintage History. It's the week of August 14th. And a lot of stuff happened that happened during that week way back when, for sure. On August 15th in 1965, the Beatles had their first stadium show. Tomorrow is, of course, August 15th. And it will have been 61 years since the Beatles walked onto the field at the Shea Stadium in New York City, performing for more than 55,000 people. It's widely recorded as their first stadium rock concert, and one of the first stadium rock concerts of history as well. This was kind of a big turning point for rock music, and really, again, kind of diving into those moments where everything changed, those big pivotal moments. It was a great moment for rock and roll history to see a band like the Beatles performing for that many people. On a sadder note, on August 16th, 1977, Elvis Presley passed away 49 years ago. Elvis died in Graceland in Memphis at just 42 years old. And on August 17th, 1960, we're going back to the Beatles again. They began their Hamburg years. On August 17th, five musicians from Liverpool took to the stage at the Indra Club in Hamburg, Germany. Those musicians were, of course, John Lennon, Paul McCartney, George Harrison, Stuart Skirkcliffe, and Pete Best. They weren't remote. Hamburg's official history describes this as one of the first paid engagements of the Beatles. They'd play at the Indra 48 times in the following weeks. What a great moment for the Beatles to continue building up their career, and what a big week in vintage rock history in general. On August 18th, 1969, Jimi Hendrix closed out Woodstock. Again, major moves for artists like Jimi Hendrix, and you know, again, going back to just the influence of the Woodstock Festival, especially in the psychedelic rock era, this was a major, major win for Jimi Hendrix. Big week in vintage rock history, and a lot more vintage rock coming right around the corner, y'all. We got the Rolling Stones coming up next with Mother's Little Helper. And if you guys have any favorite psychedelic rock songs you want to hear, let me know what they might be. You can shoot me a text at 630-637-8989. Rolling Stones is coming up next.

Rolling Stones here on FM89's Vintage Rock. That was Mother's Little Helper. Coming up next, we got Cat Stevens with The Wind right here on Vintage Rock. That's up next.

some major Jimi Hendrix influence on that track. That was Day of the Eagle by Robin Trower. Listener request coming in from Lawrence in Downers Grove. Thanks for the request. Now, that song came out in 1974 on Robin Trower's Bridge of Sighs album. It was the opening track on that album, and that album really established Trower as a major guitarist in the psychedelic decade, and for good reason. The guitar we hear on that track is absolutely phenomenal. The vocals, however, are not done by Robin Trower. Rather, the vocals are performed by an artist named James Dewar. The song is all about success being temporary. You know, one day you're soaring like an eagle, powerful and untouchable, and other days things can completely change. Great kind of metaphor for the music industry in general. Very quick moving industry, both on the production side and on the artist side as well. Success is fleeting and sometimes can get to people's head just a little bit. Before Robin Trower began his solo career, he was the lead guitarist for Procol Harum, the band that wrote A Whiter Shade of Pale. He joined that band shortly after they completely exploded through their breakthrough albums. And eventually, in 1971, he would leave and begin his solo career. We're talking about the moments that changed everything in psychedelic history tonight, y'all. Those big or small moments that had major impacts on artists' careers' history. For Trower, it was him listening to Jimi Hendrix perform live in the late 1960s, which had a major influence on the tracks that he would go on to write. We could hear a lot of vibrato in the track and, you know, feedback and just kind of the, you know, classic guitar sounds that we hear a lot in Jimi Hendrix tracks, you know, creating that atmosphere with the guitar. He drew heavy influence and he did not hide that as well. He would go on in multiple interviews to say that he was influenced by Jimi Hendrix style. But for fans, it absolutely worked. These songs were received incredibly well, and Bridge of Sighs became a great album for him. The title of said album, Bridge of Sighs, refers to a famous bridge in Venice, Italy. But Trower had never actually visited the bridge when he wrote this album. He simply really liked the name. So there you go. That's the history on the name of the album as well. We got some more vintage rock headed your way right after this, y'all. Let me know if there's anything you want to listen to. You can shoot me a text at 630-637-8989. The Who is coming up next with My Generation. That's up next right here on Vintage Rock.

the breakup song that's disguised as a drinking song. It's Elton John's Elderberry Wine, and that was a listener request from John in Elgin. Thank you for the request, John. This song comes off of his 1973 Don't Shoot Me, I'm Only the Piano Player album. It was the B-side to Crocodile Rock, which was Elton John's first American number one single. And the album, Don't Shoot Me, I'm Only the Piano Player, hit number one in both the United States and the UK that year. The song, like I said, is a sad one, kind of a breakup song, but it's upbeat, groovy, and, you know, leans heavily into the alcoholic drinking song vibes. The narrator of the song basically talks about his wife leaving him and how they would always make elderberry wine together. What a great track. Elton John has a huge influence in the rock world, specifically with his piano tracks. But, you know, he's created songs like Your Song, Tiny Dancer, Rocket Man. We know and love all of them. I'm a big Elton John fan. Let me know your guys' favorite Elton John song as well. You can shoot me a text at 630-637-8989. We're talking about the rock and roll moments that changed everything for these artists tonight, y'all. And for Elton John, it was his release of Your Song in 1970. He'd been creating songs for years at this point, but Your Song became one of his first major hits. People weren't just buying songs written by Elton John. They were, you know, truly kind of immersed in the stories he was telling and just this unique sound that he was creating throughout the mid-70s. From 1970 through 1975, Elton John released a bunch of albums throughout those 5 years. And he, you know, just kept creating music relentlessly. And I think it was this, you know, kind of consistent commitment to his craft that really set him apart from many other artists at the time. You know, it takes a lot to be a musician and to be touring and playing shows and writing music and producing albums at the exact same time. And Elton John was absolutely no stranger to that grind. He created phenomenal tracks in the psychedelic realm. Let me know your favorite Elton John song, and let me know if you guys have any songs you want to hear for the rest of the show tonight. You can shoot me a text at 630-637-8989. We got the Kinks coming up next with Stop Your Sobbing. That's up next right here on Vintage Rock.

Pink Floyd with Brain Damage and Eclipse here on FM89's Vintage Rock. Y'all, we're going to dive into, again, another one of my new segments on the show here that I've been kind of playing around with the past couple of episodes, and that is, of course, From the Vault. We dive into the history of some historic psychedelic rock studios from history on every episode of the show that I host here. And today, we're going to take a little trip over to Detroit. It's, of course, Hitsville, USA, a small, unsuspecting house in downtown Detroit at 2648 West Grand Boulevard. Back in 1959, when passersby would drive by this house, they probably wouldn't think much of it, but it would ultimately become the hub for American rock and roll music. A man named Barry Gordy, who was an old Ford factory worker, bought the property in 1959. Him and his family moved into the upstairs flat while he converted the first floor of the building into the Motown's headquarters and recording operation. The building featured what they called Studio A, or the Snake Pit. That room would become home to many famous artists' recording sessions throughout the time, such as the Supremes, the Temptations, Four Tops, Marvin Gaye, and many others. And these musicians would go on to create some of the most recognizable tracks that would come out of the psychedelic decade, for sure. One of the most iconic parts of this studio was its floor. It had a historic wooden hardwood floor, and it ultimately would be used as a percussion instrument time and time again. Over time, the floor became incredibly worn down from artists stomping their feet during recording sessions, and you know, these artists were literally shaping rock and roll history one session, one recording, and one album at a time. It was pretty interesting how the whole operation came to be. As I mentioned, Barry Gordy came out of a Ford automotive plant after working there for several years, and he kind of approached his take on running a music studio with the same kind of assembly line mentality, having songwriters writing in the studio, producers actively working at the same time, and bringing in session musicians and singers and all of these people all working in tandem. I think his kind of assembly line mentality really contributed to the success of both the artists and the music that they were able to create at this small house. What a cool little spot of history, and obviously very near and dear to the Midwest as well. One of the artists who came out of this studio was, of course, Marvin Gaye, who wrote the song I Heard It Through the Grapevine. And then years later, Creedence Clearwater Revival had their take on this song in 1970, and that's what we're going to hear next. And I think it's a great great showcase of how songs that came out of Hitsville, USA, not only were received incredibly well by fans, but had an influence on artists all around the psychedelic realm. So Creedence Clearwater Revival is coming up next with their take on I Heard It Through the Grapevine. That's up next, right here on Vintage Rock.

Creedence Clearwater Revival here on FM 89. That was I Heard It Through the Grapevine. We just were talking about how, I Heard It Through the Grapevine came out from the studio we were just talking about on our From the Vault segment here on the show. And there were three major different versions of I Heard It Through the Grapevine that really kind of were all distinctively different. Of course, we have Marvin Gaye's track that came out originally from Hitsville, USA. That track was released in 1968. It was the first one ever to be recorded. However, Gladys Knight and the Pips beat Marvin Gaye to it with their hit version being released just 1 year earlier in 1967, although Marvin Gaye did record his first. And then way later in 1970, Creedence Clearwater Revival recorded the one we just heard that runs normally 11 minutes long. It's a longer track and definitely takes a whole new spin on the song. What a cool kind of lineage of all these people, you know, reinventing this one song. Creedence Clearwater Revival was really kind of well known for stretching out songs throughout their jam sessions and rehearsals. And Grapevine became one of the songs that they absolutely kind of loved messing around with. They, up until this point, for many of the singles that they had actually released, were all, you know, kind of shorter tracks. We had Bad Moon Rising, Fortunate Song, and Proud Mary, all of which were under 3 minutes long. And then they hit us with Grapevine, which is an 11-minute long track. We didn't hear the full thing right now on the show because, again, 11 minutes long is a little wild. But nonetheless, they mixed things up a bit. But the song did phenomenally well with fans. And again, just a great testament to the power of the songwriting of this decade and all these artists taking similar songs or similar influences and creating wildly different things. We got a few more songs before we wrap up the show here, y'all, so stick around. We're going to squeeze every last second we can out of tonight's vintage show. Joelle from Wheaton asks to listen to Mississippi Queen by Mountain. So we got that coming up next. And yeah, that's coming up next right here on Vintage Rock. It's Mississippi Queen.

Mississippi Queen by Mountain. Listener request from Joel and Wheaton. Thank you for the request. And what a good track to begin wrapping up Vintage Rock for tonight. That song came out in 1970 on their Climbing album. And if you remember earlier, we heard The Vagrants with Respect. We talked about Leslie West and his guitar work on that show. We also talked about Felix Pappalardi, who was the producer on that track as well. And both of them are big names on Mountain's track, Mississippi Queen. Leslie West was the writer on this track, and Felix Pappalardi was the producer as well. And the famous kind of cowbell sound that we hear both at the beginning and the end of that track was never meant to be in the song. Leslie West apparently was impatient to start playing his guitar, and he asked someone to count him in the studio. But when Felix heard the cowbell, he decided that they were going to keep it in the track. And it became an incredibly recognizable part of this song as well. Super interesting to see how, you know, those happy little accidents can totally change the songs altogether. Again, kind of going back to rock and roll moments that changed history, we see that ongoing relationship between Leslie West and Felix Pappalardi in their collaboration with Mountain. The relationship between them kind of continued. They continued working together all throughout the 60s and 70s when Leslie West would eventually make his solo album, Mountain, in 1970. Super cool to see, you know, just this kind of long trajectory of these professional relationships. We got a couple more tracks, y'all, before we wrap up Vintage Rock. We got listener requests from Chris Mokina with Born to be Wild by, of course, Steppenwolf. That's coming up next, right here on Vintage Rock.

Steppenwolf with Born to Be Wild here on FM89's Vintage Rock. Y'all, it's just after midnight, so we're going to be wrapping up the show here, but it has been an absolute pleasure being on the air here. My second to last Friday night vintage here on WONC at Naperville North Central College. Y'all, it's been an absolute journey. I've been on the station for a little over a year now, and Vintage Rock is one of my favorite nights of the week, favorite times to be on the station. Some phenomenal music, amazing listeners. Thank you to everyone for your requests. Thank you for your kind words. And it's been great, really, you know, kind of getting to know our listeners, getting to know this music, and just telling these stories from the psychedelic decade for over a year now. It's been absolutely crazy. I'm not going to get too sentimental tonight. I still got two more Vintage Rock shifts in the bag before we wrap things up for the summer. But again, very thankful to all of our listeners, and very thankful to WONC for having me on the station for so long. It's been a real pleasure. We're going to wrap up things for tonight, y'all. Thank you guys for tuning in. I'll be back here Sunday night for Beyond the BPM, my specialty EDM show from 8 to 10 p.m. Central Time. Tune in for that. Check it out. Hear a little bit more of Ada McGuire before I'm off the station for good. And then Monday and Friday Vintage next week. We, of course, have Vintage Rock every night of the week, though. So stick around 10 to midnight any night of the week. And if you guys are night owls, we got music playing all night long here on the station. So stick around for that as well. We're going to wrap things up here with a classic by the Beatles. It's Sgt. Pepper and A Day in the Life. That's going to close off Vintage Rock for tonight. Thank you guys for tuning in. Have a wonderful evening. This has been Vintage Rock. My name is Ada McGuire. Have a great night.

0: Thanks, Tim, for your take on Hamlet's To Be or Not To Be. Now, the next guest for Naperville Open Mic Night is Sam, presenting his original piece, Loaves and Fishes.
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me how you're doing, really. 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
1: You liking the music, man?
0: Yeah, bro, I can feel it. Wait, aren't you Eric Clapton from, like, the Cream? How did you get my house?
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0: Wait, aren't you supposed to be British?
1: I'm just a figment of your imagination. I'm not real.
0: Whoa.

0: 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I served in the United States Air Force, and I deployed 3 times. 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

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Here's the end, come so far. 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Let's go.

0: Mission Control, this is Big Bird. We're fueled up and ready for liftoff.
1: Roger that, Big Bird. All systems go. T-minus 5, 4, 3,
0: 2. Wow, that's one heck of a view. Feels like it's missing something, though. This is ground control to Maine. 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

He went without food, not to lose weight, but to help people lose generations of hate. 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Mahatma Gandhi made the world a far better place by reaching out with the strength he cultivated within his soul. 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

That was the Velveteers on FM 89. And good morning, everybody. This is your host, Holly. I am so excited to be here on a Saturday morning. Anyways, so much to talk about. Work, life, school's about to start for not just me, but also my brothers. And one of them is entering kindergarten, which is super exciting. But more details about this later on. For now, here is the Moody Blues.

That was new music on FM 99.9 by Slow Fiction. So yesterday I was scrolling through my phone and watching videos as one does, and I came across this video where this girl that kind of like does fake scenarios and real life situations made a video about friend has a strict schedule, and it's this friend like setting up a time to hang out and meet, and she's like, let's only talk for like 2 hours. The friend is confused as to why 2 hours, if she has anything to do afterwards, and the friend said no, she just wants to rest and just do her own thing after that time. And then in the comments, some people were arguing whether this was a good set of boundaries or if this was somebody that was being dramatic and just not really wanting to hang out with people. And if you don't want to hang out with people, then don't even try to schedule a hangout. Like, why would you even do that? Those are a lot of the comments. And honestly, I would agree with the person who is setting those boundaries, because I've been in those situations myself where, like, especially on campus, living on campus, and I was able to have people over to my dorm. Sometimes I would be like, in my head, how do I ask them to leave? Like, I'm drained. I'm tired from the day. All I want to do is rest now. How can I ask this person to leave? And sometimes, like, I don't even know. So they stay as long as, like, possible until maybe there's some signs that, like, I'm falling asleep or something like that. And, like, I start, like, faking, like, oh, like, I'm sleepy. And then they'll see that and they'll be like, oh, I'm going to go to my dorm then. I'm going to leave for the night. But, like, is it bad to set those boundaries and be like, okay, this is when I'd want you to leave? Or is it okay? Because you're setting those boundaries and you are respecting your time, which really matters. You're putting yourself first. But anyways, let me know your thoughts at 630-637-8989. For now, here is a song request from Bryant and Glendale Heights. Thank you so much. River by Black Foxes. If you'd like to request a song, text 630-637-8989.

that was the Lumineers. If there's a song or an artist that you'd like to hear, please text in those requests at 630-637-8989. Here is Black Rebel Motorcycle Club.

That was new music on FM 89, Eternal Flame by Snarls. So, as I was saying earlier, I saw this TikTok video where this one person kind of like talks about like setting a boundary. It's that one friend. The thing is, POV, that's one friend that runs a strict hangout schedule. So, she only says that she wants to hang out for 2 hours specifically. The friend is kind of like surprised. She's like, what do you mean only 2 hours? Like, do you have anything to do afterwards? She goes, no, not really. I just want to rest. And the friend in the video, which is like her playing another character, it's like, oh, like, okay, yeah, I get it. But she's still pretty confused. And some people kind of like don't get it in the comments. You're like, this is confusing. Like, why wouldn't you? Why would you be like that? Like, nobody would want to hang out with you if you were that way. And other people are like, isn't this normal? Like, don't people do this? And others talk about how uncomfortable it is to say that to others, or like to even ask, like, if you don't set up the boundary, first of all, oh my gosh, I like, obviously, being able to be on campus my first year and now like for the next 3 years, my first year, having that ability to be able to hang out with my friends and, like, see anybody whenever I wanted to, for however long I wanted to, was nice. But at the same time, because my parents weren't here to tell me, like, oh, like, they have to leave by this time, or you can only hang out with them until this time. And that's what I would tell my friends, like, oh, like, I can only hang out with you until this time. I didn't have that. So anytime I stopped wanting to hang out, anytime I just wanted to, like, be alone or just rest, I didn't feel comfortable saying, like, hey, can you please leave? It just felt weird for me because I'm like, I don't want to be rude. Like, I enjoy your company. I like being with you, but, like, I'm drained. My social battery is dead. I just want to be alone at this point. But how do I say that without offending someone? So I think, like, this video was way too real. Anyways, let me know your thoughts on this at 630-637-8989. More coming up here. Next up is Cheap Trick.

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That was new music on FM89, Sounds We Cannot Hear by Protometry. Anyways, so I would side with the person who is setting the boundary, because I personally think it's important, and even though I don't do it myself, I wish I could. But I think it's alright to set boundaries, even if it's like your own adult. When we're children, we can't make that decision because it's our parents decide when we get to go and we get to leave. And my first year, I kind of like wish my parents had done it, because in high school, it's like I would obviously, and like over the summer, living at home and wanting to go out but having to have a strict schedule, my parents, they're very demanding over the time that I get back. They make sure that there's a set time. I have limits. And I would obviously get mad about it because I am a child still, and like I want to have fun. I want to hang out. I don't want to be at home all the time. But being on campus and not having the other person to speak up for me was a little bit harder, because that way, because I couldn't like say no. I couldn't be like, oh, I don't want to go out today. I felt the pressure and need to do it just so that people wouldn't get upset. But seeing that video, hearing the comments, seeing how more normal it should be, and how a lot of people agree that this is okay, I think for my second year, I'm going to try to implement that more, especially since I will be out of state and I won't be as close to home as I wish to be. I will try to take that into consideration, and if I ever meet people, which I'm not fully sure I will, but if I make friends, I will consider creating those time limits for myself, because that also helps with my education. But anyways, that is all on this. If you guys have any thoughts about this or any piece of advice, please let me know at 630-637-8989. For now, here is Soundgarden.

So I'm going to be studying abroad for the fall semester, which means that I need to be more responsible over my actions, over myself, and taking care of myself. And there's a lot that goes with that. I've never really been on my own or been super independent. Like, as much as I love appearing that way, in school, I think you could say that I was extremely independent. I learned how to move things around. I learned how to be my own person and not depend on others. But realistically, my parents have always been involved in my life. They will always make sure that I know what I'm doing. So this is going to be a newer situation for me. But more on this in a little bit. Here's Cage the Elephant.

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That was Beach Fossils on a Friday night. If there's a song or an artist you'd like to request, please send us in at 630-637-8989. Here's the Future Heads.

That was new music on FM89 Drive Park by Heathers. So, as I said earlier, I'm studying abroad. Well, studying in a different state for the fall semester, which is going to be interesting. It's going to be new. This is the first time I'll be far away from my parents and my family overall. I'm not going to be so far away from people I know because it is closer to my home state, which is really nice. And for Thanksgiving, I might be able to spend some time with some of my friends or some family members. We'll see how that goes. But I'm actually, like, so terrified. Like, I'm only, 2 weeks away now? And, like, it just feels so much more real each time I get close. And just, I know that, like, when I'm at the airport, I'm just going to want to come back. Like, I don't want to leave. I don't know. Like, I have to. And my parents aren't the kind of parents to stop me or to be afraid of much happening, because they trust me and they know that, like, this is important. This is basically necessary in my life. So, yeah, there's going to be a lot of adjustment to do. But anyways, more coming up. Here is the Peach Mode.

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That was new music on FM89. Kenny Hoopia, Albert Hammond Jr. Wait, New America by those artists. Anyways, so I need to start learning a little bit more about, you know, kind of surviving my own. I do know how to do a lot, like laundry, cleaning, obviously the basics that you're supposed to learn at an early age. But there are skills that you can't really learn even if they teach you at a young age. Till this day, I am still pretty bad in the kitchen. I've never been good at cooking. But yeah. So, unfortunately, that is something that I have lacked skills in. And I obviously have potential. I'm still young. It's not like I am a grown adult who can't cook at all. And I know how to make certain things, small things. But at the same time, it's like I burn things a lot. I will end up adding too much water, not enough seasoning. I'm very much a light seasoning person. If you ever try my food, mostly my family, they will tell you that I always don't add enough salt. Even if it's eggs. Because I personally enjoy my stuff to not have so much seasoning. Obviously, like, meals. Actually, hold on. Let me correct. I don't like adding too much salt to my food. So I don't add too much salt when I cook. And maybe that's a con. Maybe it's a pro. But, I mean, you can always add more. You can never take off. So that's where I go, except for hair. You cannot add hair. You can always cut off more. You can't add that. But, yeah. Anyways, more coming up. Here is Mando Dio.

0: I can get out of this house, I'm gonna have so much fun at the punk rock party. Dang it, I was so close.
1: And where do you think you're going with all that makeup on your face too?
0: I'm going to the punk rock party. My favorite punk band is gonna be there.
1: Punk rock is dead.
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0: Now, if you'll excuse me, I'll be back tomorrow with your car.

That was Body Type. There's a song and artist you'd like to listen to. 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More music coming up. 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

That was new music on FM 89, Super Set by Mold. Anyways, so I was going to try to learn how to cook this summer, but I was unable to do so because of the entire move of my house and working. It became a little bit more complicated. I did create like a Instagram channel where I was planning on posting videos just so that, like, I don't know, make some content out of it, I guess. But because that didn't happen, I'll probably just use the channel and show my experiences living out of state and trying to manage to be on my own without my family and without, like, and trying to, like, learn how to do things by myself. But anyways, yeah, if you have any advice, that would be great. I always love hearing from you guys and all of your thoughts. It is really helpful and helps me make certain decisions. So if you'd like to text me, 630-637-8989. Here is Idlewild.

That was Cracker. Anyways, jobs are always something. I don't think it matters. I don't think it really matters where you work. There's always a crazy story to tell. Anyways, I have a few stories about my work experience right now at my new job. Well, not so new. And new because it's like 2 months old, I guess. But, yeah, I almost didn't have a job next week, even though I said my last week was going to be on the 24th. Anyways, more coming up. Here's Post Animal.

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0: Oh, did you now? 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
1: Smokey Bear said to...
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0: Wow, you sound just like him.
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That was Guster here on F99. If there's a song or an artist you'd like to request, please text us in at 630-637-8989. I have some horror work stories for you. They are scary. Honestly, not so scary, but like scary at the time in the moment for me. Anyways, more coming up. Here is Eric Clapton.

That was new music on FM 89. Oh my gosh, I'm so sorry. I feel like I can't really speak today. Anyways, well, it is early in the morning. This is Blood by Mary in the Junkyard. So, I have been working at this job, I think, for like 2 months now. And this is more like a summer job for me than anything. I leave in the next 2 weeks, so I won't be here very long. But anyways, oh my gosh, I swear, I feel like sometimes I think that some videos that I watch or some comments that I hear about like the worst experience at my job, I feel like those are exaggerations. I'm like, okay, you're exaggerating, or like this is made up. Even when I was younger, I was like, this has to be fake. But as somebody who's worked in the fast food industry for like so long, like this is, it's basically been my entire job since I was 16. It's like, those are not exaggerations. Like, these are real stories. And honestly, I feel like everybody should be required to have like 1 or 2 years experience of fast food or service. That way, like, everyone grows a better understanding of what it's like. And maybe we can be a little bit more respectful towards those who are making our food, who are taking our orders, who are delivering it, who are passing it to us. Because, like, most of the people who work here are either teenagers trying to get ahead in life, trying to make money for college, or to be able to buy themselves something so that they don't depend on their parents. I feel like that says a lot. Like, if you don't work a job as a teenager, then obviously you have your parents to depend on. You know that your parents are going to be willing to give you the money necessary for your wants or for a car or anything. But like, people who work, we're trying to be able to grow independent, to get our own things and not depend on our parents. But then there's also workers who are adults, who might be parents trying to take food to their table. And like, I don't know what the customers think, but I think we all deserve respect on both ends. And this is going to bring me into my story, but I'm running out of time. So next up is the Mighty Mighty Boss Stones.

That was Led Zeppelin. If you want to hear more music that you enjoy, please send in a request at 630-637-8989.

That was new music on FM89, Closer by the Linda Lindas featuring Haley Williams. Isn't she the main singer from Paramore? Am I wrong? Wait, hold on. Maybe I sound a little dumb. But anyways, so at work, I get some crazy customers. And it's honestly kind of scary sometimes. And it doesn't even matter the age. I know that I've complained a lot about people who are of older age, but you don't necessarily, it's like not just that. I think we stereotype it as that very often, but like even young people, like they terrify me. There were like these teenagers. There was this one guy who seemed kind of like off of it. I'm not fully sure. I feel like either it's like, if that's his personality, okay, great, cool. Let's cool it down a bit when you're in a setting like this, though. But if his attitude and his current state was caused due to other situations, that was terrifying to me. I was trying to take his order. He didn't seem to know what he was doing or what he was ordering. He was so confused, and he's like, blah, blah, blah, blah, blah. Like, I take his order. Then he, like, with our receipts, if you fill out the survey, you could get a free regular fries. And so he did that too, and he gave me the code, and I was like, okay, I'll have that in the bag with you. And so in this order, he would have gotten wings, a large fry, and then the free regular fry, and that's what I gave him. And then this whole time while we're even making the food, he's just standing there staring at me while the rest of his friends are outside, which is like more of the normal thing. Like, people will stand in their groups, go outside or wait inside with their groups, but like stand there staring at me the entire time. I was like, oh my gosh, like please, like this is uncomfortable. But he then complains about his food. I'm like, I'll go into more detail in a little bit, but here is Dovetail Joints.

0: 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I've been starving since first period.
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That was new music on FM 89. I forgot to turn up the mic. I'm still trying to get used to the system being normal again. For a minute, we had to, like, keep the mic down, and I kept forgetting to turn it back up. Anyways, so that was new music on FM 89. Pin Up Boys by West Side Cowboy. So, this kid, he's, like, I'm assuming he's, like, a high school age, all these, like, this group of teens. And he doesn't seem like he knows what he's ordering. I take his order. He has the questions like, how much could I get, like, extra fries? What was it? Instead of veggie sticks? Oh, yeah. So, with the 15, you can get fries and veggie sticks. No, or it was 24. Anyways, I was like, I mean, if you want fries instead of the veggies, that would be an upcharge of, like, $4-ish, which I know is expensive, so, like, for, like, food, it's expensive. So, like, I understand if nobody wants to do the upcharge. And he's like, never mind. I don't want that. So, he rejected it. He said no. He doesn't want to pay the $4. Like, he's like, that's insane. Like, why would you charge that much? And then there was also, they wanted a large range. I'm like, that's going to be $5. And you're like, why are you guys making this expensive? Like, why is a ranch $5? I don't know, dude. I'm not the one in charge of prices. I don't create them. That's not my position. That's not what I do. I only get paid to take the orders, make the orders, and give them out. That's it. Prices, that's not my problem. Anyways, I give him his order, and he says that it's wrong, that he's missing a fry. I'm like, no, you rejected it. And he seems so confused, and he was about to, like, fight me on it, and then his friend intervened, and I was like, okay, there we go. I was like, dude, like, please just, you know, be in the right state of mind. Don't be on anything when you are taking an order, and if you want to start an argument, because obviously you're not in the right situation to make that statement. Anyways, more stories coming up. Here's Peter Yorn.

0: They were outnumbered.
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0: They had no chance of winning.
1: Fire.
0: But they had one huge advantage. General George Washington.
2: George. The fate of unborn millions will now depend, under God, on the courage and conduct of this army. We have to resolve to conquer or die.
0: Just as the leadership of one man helped form a nation, today leadership can transform the world. 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

That was Three Doors Down. If there's a song or artist you'd like to request, please text it in at 630-637. Next up, wait, 36, I'm so sorry, number 630-637-8989. Can't forget those last four digits, super important. But right now, 21 Pilots is coming up for you. Let's go.

That was new music on FM 89. Everything is fine by Movements. Wait, hold on. Can somebody comment if they can hear me? Because I feel like I can't be heard. I don't know. Let me see. Okay. So, more about the customer was the fact that, like, he was with friends, but he was just staring at me the entire time. His whole friend group was outside waiting for their orders. And he's just staring at me making the orders, too. So when I gave him what he wanted, he goes, "This isn't what I ordered." I'm like, "This is exactly what you ordered. What do you mean?" He's like, "I'm missing the large fry." I go, "Well, you said no to it because you didn't want to pay the extra $4. He's like, "I shouldn't have to pay the extra $4. It's like, yeah, I get it. Like, we're the same age, so I feel like that's a lot easier for me to, like, talk, I guess, in a little bit. I'm like, yeah, like, I get it. Like, I wouldn't want to pay $4 extra either when the meal already is, like, $15. No. That one was probably $20 or $25 for that meal. I'm like, I wouldn't want to pay $4 extra either for large fries instead of veggies. So I get it, too, but I can't just give you large fries. That is not... I can't do that. I would get in trouble, and I really don't want to get in trouble. So I apologize, but you are getting those fries, the fries and the veggies. And then you have the free regular fries that you took the survey for." And, like, he seemed mad. Like, he was, like, about to react. I don't know what he was about to do. I was terrified already. I was annoyed and terrified because, like, I'm annoyed at the fact that this guy is being loud and obnoxious and also staring at me. Being on certain things, and then I was also scared because he was on certain things and I didn't know what this guy was capable of, but at least his friends stopped him, which was good, and I'm so happy that ended there when it should have, and they all left and we were able to continue closing. But anyways, that was one out of the three scary stories that I will tell. Well, maybe two, but we'll see. Anyways, more coming up. Here's Rainbow Kitten Surprise.

That was new music on FM89, Ocarina by Psychedelic Crumpets. Anyways, so customers are scary, and I've shared these experiences with my mom, well, my parents. I don't really hide them. They're, like, funny and interesting after everything cools down and, you know, the day continues. I'm like, oh, that was a really weird experience for me. I never told my parents things when I was 16, so, like, I didn't say that, like, as a 16-year-old, I was being yelled at and insulted and harassed by customers, or that I had stalkers at multiple jobs. Never felt comfortable sharing those, but, like, now I feel a little bit more comfortable, and my mom is like, what have you been going through? What in the world? She doesn't want me to work. She's like, I don't want you to be in the situation. It's like, well, I can't avoid it, and honestly, I don't think it matters what job I get. I'm always going to face some sort of situation like that, whether it's with a coworker, because I've been, like, I've had experiences with coworkers as a minor, and they are a lot older than I am, and I'm not going to go into detail about those, but, like, my mom is fully aware of these, and I'm like, there's no way that I can avoid this for the rest of my life. Like, I will end up in the situations wherever I'm at, in school, at work, even when I finish my career and I actually get a professional job, I feel like I'll be there, but you know, at that point, there's HR, so we'll be good, hopefully. Anyways, we're coming up. Here's the Postal Service.

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0: It looks like a hippie threw up in here. 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
2: 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It's far out.
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That was Dashboard Confessionals. If there's a song you'd like to request, please text that in into 630-637-8989. Here is MXPX.

That was new music on FMA 9, Stain by Lemon Sucker. Anyways, working, I think, as like a young person is especially scary because older people know they can take advantage of you. People my own age or a bit younger think like, oh, like she's, they're going to be cool about certain things. And it's like, whatever. And like, it's not always bad. Like, I do get some nice customers. There was this one time. Honestly, this was like a scary night because I was surrounded by just guys, teenagers and adult men, and I'm the only girl working. The other cooks in the kitchen are also men. So being surrounded by a whole bunch of just like males in one area, I kind of started to feel a little bit claustrophobic and overwhelmed. I was anxious. I started to spiraling because I'm like, this is a scary place to be in. You know, you hear that. What would you do if you were in a room full of guys? Like, who would you select? I was in a room full of guys. I wouldn't select any of these. But I did not feel any sort of way comfortable. And I do not want to be in a space like that ever again. But basically, I'm sorry. I just giggled because my brother isn't here with me. He's just chilling during his program break. But anyways, so not all customers are bad. This one guy, he apologized for his friend group's behavior. He's like, I'm sorry that they are being like that. And it's like, okay, it's okay. Thank you. And that was it. Like, people who just understand that we're also humans and we're not just robots making food for you, because trust me, that's probably going to be the case in 10 years. And I honestly will be talking badly about those robots. I get so angry when I hear a robot pick up the phone and when I'm trying to order something. But anyways, please just be respectful and be understanding, because everybody has their own life. They have personal experiences and some are struggling, so you never know. Always remember to be kind. But anyways, that is all for tonight. Here, well, this morning. Oh my gosh, it's still daytime. This morning, here is Black Lips.

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That was Dillinger Four, and I just got a text about like how it sounds like my coworker. Like I'm afraid of my coworkers. I am not. I actually respect them, and I'm comfortable around them. But they're like the dads of the workplace. It's just being around by just men. That was the scary part. But I just wanted to get that in there quickly before I leave. But anyways, that is it for today. Actually, I will be back in the morning. I will be back later tonight, and I'm super excited to talk to you guys. But for now, here is a song request from my brother, Angel in the Moon by Thriving Ivory.

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1: Thank you. 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
1: No problem. Now go drink some water. You're dehydrated as f***.

Some people would call him a loser. He ran for state office. He was beaten. He started a business. He failed. He ran for Congress. He lost. He was nominated for vice president. He lost again. But he knew only those who never try are the real losers. And Abraham Lincoln was no loser. Persistence. Pass it on. 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

0: 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Life gave Alex a lemon, but she made lemonade.
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Hello, everyone. I am back. This is Holly to host you for tonight for the next 4 hours. This is super exciting. I'm here twice. Anyways, there is so much to talk about. Within the last, 3 hours that I was gone, a lot happened. Oh my gosh, what in the world? More to come. Here for now, here's the story so far.

That was new music on FM89. All Right, Okay by the Sewing Club. Anyways, so when I left the station, I was planning on meeting up with my boyfriend and we were going to go bowling. But my brother's program, they were supposed to go do some like skylining or some adventurous thing, but because of the rain, they were unable to, and so they had to like figure out a new plan. And he told me that they were gonna go bowling, and I was like, no, like, are you serious? Because like, even though they're college freshmen, they are still like freshly out of high school, so they're technically still high school seniors, and they are annoying, completely annoying. Like, I don't know that group, maybe they're not annoying, but like in general, that age group or the class of 2026, like, I can't stand them. A lot of them come into my job and it's just, they're so loud and so obnoxious. So I'm like, you're joking. Like, I don't want to go to a bowling place where, first of all, my brother's gonna be at, and then a whole bunch of like them. And I was at the part of the program last year, and like, that group is loud and they like to have fun, and I don't know, I just was looking for something more chill and more calm. So I was like, okay, if you go to this bowling area, then we can go to the other one. And that works out perfectly. And I really thought that they were going to go to Lucky Strike, but they ended up going to round one, the same place I was at. So that was upsetting. But anyways, more to come. Here is Lucky.

That was New Music on FM 89, New America by Kenny Hopla and Albert Hammond Jr. So I was really hoping that they were going to go to Lucky Strike, because I thought that, like, oh, they're just going to go bowling and that's it. So there's Lucky Strike. And then me and my boyfriend, we went to round one, because even then, like, after bowling, we could just walk around the mall. I get there and I see my brother, and he comes up to us and he's like, wait, you guys came here? I'm like, yes. Unfortunately, we made sure to get the lanes farthest from this entire group. I really did not want to be around it. And then we did get one game in, and that was it. I wanted to win, and I tried so hard. But I did a lot better than usual. My boyfriend is really good at bowling. That was our first day. Till this day, I am pretty upset that he didn't let me win on the first date. Like, isn't that what you're supposed to do? Isn't it basically tradition? He beat me. He wins all the time. And same thing happened today. But I was doing a lot better. I'm proud of myself. Even if I lost, I'm still proud of my points. But yeah. And then after the game, we just walked around. And I got a few new clothing. A few new, like, shirts. And then my mom calls me. Not too bad, but this is where the story kind of gets, like, interesting, because there was an alarming situation at home. Anyways, more coming up. Here is Morning Sliders.

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That was new music on FM89. Cancel me, I'm tired, by Fat Dog. Anyways, I was kind of upset that I had to see my brother and like a whole bunch of like groups of like 17, 18 year olds while bowling. But it didn't last long. We were only there for like maybe 30 minutes and then we went shopping. And my mom called me asking if I could come back home so I could take the car, which originally I wasn't planning on driving myself back here. I was like, okay, my boyfriend can drop me off and then my mom can come pick me up when I'm done with my shift. I didn't want to drive. I've been driving so much. I'm so tired. And also, a story that's coming up later, I did get into a minor accident yesterday. So, like, all of this caused me to just not want to drive. I don't want to be holding the wheel right now. But I am. I had to go back home. And luckily that I did, because my mom had left and my dad left too. And the stove was on. They forgot to turn it off. And whatever food my mom was cooking is burnt now. And I called her. I was like, hey, you left the stove on, by the way. Just to make sure that they were aware that wasn't me. I turned it off as well. I didn't leave it on. But I did inform them. And my mom was freaking out. She's like, is everything okay? Like, blah, blah, blah. And I'm like, yeah, everything was fine. It's just you left it on. And honestly, I think they left. The time frame between them leaving and me making it home was probably 5 or less than 10 minutes. So it wasn't that big of an issue. But yeah, that was a situation that happened. Anyways, more coming up. Here is the heavy.

0: Early to bed, early to rise, makes a man healthy, wealthy, and wise.
1: And oh, was Benjamin Franklin wise.
2: So you actually think electricity can pass through metal? Ha! Ben Franklin, go fly a kite.
0: Excellent idea. Where are my keys?
3: Besides the bifocals, Ben invented the Franklin stove.
0: Up you go!
3: The odometer.
4: Whoa!
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That was Chelsea Days. If there's a song or an artist that you're into, please text in the request at 630-637-8989. Here is Green River Ordinance.

That was Where's Jimmy on All Request Happy Hour. Anyways, so yesterday I got into a small accident. It was nothing alarming, nothing super bad. I'm completely okay. My neck does hurt. It's not fully injured. I don't know, actually. I'm going to give it a few days and see if I should probably go to the doctors. Maybe it'll be good, because there's like this thing or this quote that I heard before. It's like, if you've never broken a bone, it's because you are meant to feel more emotional pain than physical pain. So I've never broken or sprained anything in my body, so the chances of anything like that happening to me seem to be pretty low based on my past experiences. I've had not a terrible life. There's a lot of good, and I am thankful for everything that I have, but I've also had bad experiences, and it has shaped me to be who I am, both negatively and positively. So I do consider the fact that I'm meant to feel more emotional pain than I am physical. I am more emotionally connected to life in a way. Like, everything, I always feel it. I don't know. Like, I feel bad. I feel good. Like, I can feel all the emotions. Kind of like a vampire, like Vampire Diaries, like when all your emotions are heightened. Kind of like that. That's how I feel constantly. But yeah, so this accident wasn't too bad, but the way it happened was like so frightening, and it all happened so fast. Anyways, more coming up here, slaves.

That was Elvis Costilla here on FM89 for our request, Happy Hour. Anyways, wait, what was I even talking about? Sometimes I lose track of what I was saying. But anyways, I was talking about the accident. I know that. I just can't remember where I left off exactly. I was driving home. I had picked up my brother from his program. And okay, yesterday I had to drop him off. And then I had to come back to the radio station later that day. And then because there was like a 2-hour time frame between picking him up. Well, 2.5-hour time frame between picking him up. And me leaving the radio, I ended up going home, and then I had to come back. So I came back, everything was fine, but on my way back with my brother, we were at the intersection going inside home, going towards, like, our home, and I had to make a left turn. For the moment, as I was approaching the lane, it looked like there was a good space for me to go and make my left turn. But as I was getting closer, cars were coming up more, so I decided to hit my brakes and, like, wait. But I didn't hit my brakes on time to end up at the line. I was, like, a little bit past the line, so at this point, I had to go when there was a free space or there was a yellow red light. I honestly don't often stay in the middle. I usually like staying behind the white line until there's a green arrow or until I know for sure there's, like, a blank space. If I see there's no cars coming at all, I'm not going to wait there. If there's a green light, I'll make my left turn. But if I see cars approaching, I'm just waiting behind the line and waiting for a free space or the arrow itself. But at this point, I couldn't really wait. I had to wait for a free space or the light to turn yellow / red. And in that time, it did turn yellow as I was still in the middle. And I'll get into more about how this whole situation went down. Anyways, more coming. Here's the fold.

Okay, that was Madness by Ceremony. Finally ending my story. So I was going to do the left turn. At this point, it was a yellow light. The light had been, like, going on. It turned red after, like, a little bit. And there was this car that, like, at the yellow light, it was at a good distance. And I don't know if it thought that it could make it before the light had turned red. And it was speeding up. Usually, in most cases, I would just stay waiting until I see the cars make a full stop. But in this case, I was kind of more in a rush to get home because my mom had yelled at me earlier that morning for coming home late after dropping off my brother. And it wasn't like, I wasn't late because I wanted to do something else or because I got stuck talking to people. I was late because we were originally late to begin with. Like, we made it out of the house later. I had to stop for gas. And so my brother was late to his class. And I was late to get home because I got there at a later time. Anyways, I was a bit terrified of making it late again. And so I didn't really wait for the car to stop. I tried to start going. And obviously, because I'm at a full stop, the fastest I'm going at this point is like maybe 10, maybe less than that. I don't fully remember, but it was slow. It wasn't that fast of a moment. And my brother can tell that the car doesn't seem like it's going to stop. So he tells me to hit the brakes. And when I hit the brakes, I am a little bit closer to the other lane. I probably had enough time to speed up faster and make it to the other side before the car hit me. But I was also scared and I didn't know how to react in the moment because, like, you know, I'm still new and I'm not so experienced. And, you know, this is why it takes time and we shouldn't feel like we know how to rule the world. The accident wasn't bad. Again, it was minor. It was a scratch on the front of my car. The other car backed out, and then they left. They just didn't stay there. I was in shock to even say anything or do anything. I didn't know how to react. And I mean, I just quickly just, like, moved into my neighborhood. But, yeah, that was a scary experience. But anyways, there's more stories to tell, and, I mean, it's crazy. But here's more coming up with Against the Curtain.

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Less than 1,200 people had ever conquered Mount Everest, and more than 175 had died trying. But still he climbed, not seeing the terrifying drops or the fear on other faces. And when he reached the summit, he didn't even see the view, because Eric Weinmayer is blind. He proved it doesn't take sight to reach the top. It takes vision. 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

That was Young Cult and Daisy Grenade here on FM89. If there's a song or an artist you'd like to request, please send in the request at 630-637-8989. Anyways, One Short Story is coming up in a few minutes, but for now, here's Rick Derringer.

That was New Music on F89, Enhancement Talent by Public Opinion. Anyways, the football season has started again, and right now I'm pretty sure the Eagles are playing against the... They're playing against the Ravens, which, fun story, I used to be Team Ravens in kindergarten, mainly because, like, my little crush at the time was also a Ravens fan. So that's a fun game to see. And I think this is preseason right now. I'm like, my life, if you don't know, I spoke about this at the beginning of the school year when I was first starting off radio. My life has been really surrounded through football because most of my friends played football. My brother has been playing football for as long as I can remember. I was a cheerleader. And so my boyfriend also loves football, so like my life is just all within football. And I know a good bit, I don't know much yet, but like I'm learning and I enjoy watching fun parts. And my favorite team are the Eagles, which, oh my gosh, the Super Bowl at the one. But anyways, we're coming up about this in a little bit. Here is Melvin's.

That was Casa Bien. By the way, small disclaimer, the computer turned off, so I can't really see any messages that you guys are sending yet. I'm trying to figure out what the username and password is, but I will have that up as soon as I possibly can. Anyways, for now, here are the White Stripes.

That was new music on FM 89, Ocarina by Psychedelic Crumpets. Okay, so Eagles are playing right now. I believe that they are doing pretty bad by the reactions of my brother. The Bears played earlier today and they won. Not at this point, I don't think it's so surprising after the season that they had last year. They were doing really well. But, like, you know, like, it's still a little shocking because of their past seasons and the last few years. This hasn't been so well for the Bears. But I know that last year it was said that they're less likely to make it to the Super Bowl that year. Obviously, they didn't. But that there's a good chance that maybe they'll make it into the rounds at least this year, or maybe actually make it to Super Bowl. So there's a good chance. Which, by the way, Super Bowl is on Valentine's Day. And surprise, surprise, I'm in a relationship. Not so surprising. I think I talk about, like, my relationship a lot on here, which I don't know if it gets annoying. Please let me know if you're tired of hearing that. I do have other stories, but most of them within my recent years and within my life at the moment do consist of him, because I spend most of my time with him. But it's still Valentine's Day, and I jokingly tell my boyfriend that as long as the Eagles or the Bears make it, we'll watch the game. If neither of them are there, then we're not turning on the Super Bowl. We're celebrating Valentine's Day. But there's time to do both. We can celebrate and watch the game. So honestly, it's not that big of an issue, but I'll still have some fun with that until the season ends. Anyways, more coming up. For now, here's a song request from Tim from Chicago. Thank you so much for your request. And once again, I apologize for the long wait. The computer turned off and I was trying to figure out how to fix it. I don't remember the password or username to the computer, which took me a minute to find. But anyways, here is Bring Me to Life by Evanescence.

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3: Welcome.

That was Bodine's. And guys, thank you so much for all of your comments. Tim, thank you for your response to my question. Sometimes I feel like I get annoying with like some repetitions of stories, but I love hearing from you guys, and thank you so much. But anyways, if you would like to request a song, request it at 630-637-8989. Here's Drain.

That was new music on FM89 Drive. Oh, sorry, I turned on the wrong mic. My apologies. Anyways, that was Drive Park by Heathers here on FM89. New music. So I'm so excited for the season. Both teams do seem to have a good chance of making it to the Super Bowl, possibly. I mean, I think we've gained more confidence in the Bears after what we saw last season and their ability and how far they got. So there is a lot of hope. Obviously, I'd want the Eagles to make it more, and I want the Eagles to win the Super Bowl again. It's so exciting when they win. I love it. I remember my senior year when the Eagles played against the Chiefs. Everybody thought I was being delusional by saying that the Eagles were going to win, because this was like, what, the third or fourth time that the Chiefs would win, possibly, and like they made it to the Super Bowl in a row. They're like, oh, like they're going to cheat the system. They're obviously going to win. Like the Chiefs are probably going to make it, like blah, blah, blah. And everybody thought I was crazy for thinking that the Eagles were going to make it and that they were going to win. But lo and behold, who made number one? That was an exciting. I felt so, oh my gosh, I was so happy. I think, like, even till this day, honestly, like right now, I would brag about it. I was like, y'all thought I was crazy. And yet, guess who won? Oh my gosh, I will never get over that. Anyways, I'm super excited for the season. I really think the Eagles are going to make it. Fingers crossed, no fingers crossed. I don't know. I don't really like doing fingers crossed because, like, I think that takes away from it. But anyways, there's so much more coming up. For now, here is Todd Snyder.

This is FM 89.

That was Masters of Reality. If there's a song or an artist you'd like to request, please text us in at 630-637-8989. Here is Zula Winter.